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1: I got Jay Moss for us, as well as Tim Bowman Jr., working some Jason Nelson, Madison Ryan Ward as well. Friday, woo. For a moment there, it felt like we weren't going to make it. But here we are, ready for the weekend and lots more good music to share tonight. I'm Victor Sosa. Phone number is 888-646-6167. What's that perfect song for you tonight? 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
1: Looking like it's going to be another big weekend at the box office for the latest Spider-Man movie, which actually increases Tom Holland's salary by the week. I'll explain next.

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1: God's got a blessing. He does indeed. Right now, it's Norman Hutchins on the Praise Party.

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1: Happy couples, perhaps made happier this week with the kids going back to school and all. Praise Party's got Mary Mary, Hezekiah Walker, and Ken Jones. The arrival of the weekend could certainly have put a smile on your face. Perhaps it's time for date night, and if it isn't, maybe you need to put that on the schedule. Researchers found that going on 3 date nights per month was linked to being happier in your marriage. In fact, couples who devote time specifically to one another are more likely to have high-quality relationships and less likely to split up.
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0: 95.7 Hallelujah FM. Clark Sisters about to join this Friday praise party. Also got William Murphy, Lasha Knox, and Ernest Pugh. Plenty more of your requests and your suggestions. And I'm writing them all down. 888-646-6167. 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Doesn't matter whether it's the grocery store or not, LaDonna. 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

0: 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I'm Victor Sosa. 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

0: 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We're keeping it going on the praise party tonight, celebrating the weekend with Lasha Knox and Ernest Pugh.
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If you have some time this weekend, pop your earbuds in, step outside, and enjoy these evening praise parties with the iHeartRadio app on your phone. And take a look at that meteor shower that's been happening for a good portion of August, the Perseids. It's one of those biggest, brightest meteor showers we

0: Your inspiration station, 95.7 Hallelujah FM. So I'm not telling you not to binge watch a favorite show this weekend, but perhaps consider spending a little more time here with us. Good music has never been proven to shrink the size of your brain. Television, I can't say the same about. Forever Jones, Canton Spirituals, Maverick City Music, all happening here on the Friday Praise Party. I'm Victor Sosa. Folks at USC just put out the results of something they've been studying for a long time about frequent TV watching. It found in their study that people who reported watching TV very often showed reduced size in areas of the brain linked to memory, damage in areas of the brain that are tied to aging, stroke risk, cognitive decline, and dementia. And fellas, we are more vulnerable to this than the ladies are.
1: Hard-hitting action. 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

0: All right, I said I'm a bit too much the last break. If y'all heard it, I said, all right, I ain't gonna be too much, y'all. I'm a chill. Look at some of y'all like, no, we need that energy. Bring it, brother, bring it. Y'all the ones I love. I love y'all, man. I need y'all. Y'all the ones I need to call in and go ahead and encourage me. I'm a little bit out of touch. I've been doing like this. Well, you're not supposed to say when you're fasting, so I'm not. And there I go. I just said it. So God, forgive me. Let me just say I'm not on social media right now. So this ain't about fasting or being spiritual or being, I'm not that. I'm just not on social media. So I'm kind of out of touch with what's going on in the world. Ain't that funny? I guess I don't watch the news. Like I'm not watching CNN either, but I'm not like on social media. So I'm kind of like out of touch. But I don't feel bad. I feel great. Matter of fact, when we come back, I'm going to give y'all the five benefits of not being on social media. There are definitely advantages to being on social media. As we all know, it's a beautiful thing and a way to connect with the entire known world. How be it so ever. So I'm going to talk about the benefits of just taking some time to take some time away from social media. Maybe it can help you. Y'all keep it locked. I'll be back after this.
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neck, somebody next to you. Just look them right in the eyes. Can you do that? Look at somebody next to you, right in the eyes. I know we don't do that in church very often, but just try it. I'm watching you. 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

0: Okay, as promised, what's up? Ty Tribbett here, y'all. How y'all feeling? How y'all doing? Yeah. As promised, I'm going to give y'all the five benefits of taking time away from social media. Number one, do you think you can do it? Can you do this, y'all? Let me answer it for you. Yes. Yes. The Bible even says, I can do all things through Christ that strengthens me. So, this is something you can do. I'm doing it. And the first couple of days were like, but you're just so accustomed and wired, you know what I mean, to doing what you do habitually in your routine. But, man, it's just proven to be one of the better decisions I've made. All right. So, let me give you the five benefits. The first benefit of pulling away from social media is improved mental health. Because social media can contribute to feelings of anxiety and depression and stress, you know what I mean? Due to the constant comparison with others, exposure to negative content, and the pressure to stay connected, you know what I mean? So taking a break can help reduce those negative feelings, and it could just improve your overall mental health. That's number one. We're just getting started, and it's already, some of y'all nodding right now like, "Ooh, I needed that. Thank you so much, Tyler." Right? That's just number one. We got four more to go. Y'all keep it locked, and I might add some more to this. It's to come up with Ty Tribbett. Yeah!
1: It's hard to come down. Once you come up with Ty Tribbett.
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0: All right, y'all. I be Ty Tribbett. This is The Come Up. Listen, man, I haven't been on social media all month. Woo! And some say, bro, you ain't missing nothing. And some say, how did you do it? How can you do it? Well, I still got people running my page, so that's a good thing. So people think I'm still alive to the world. You know, if you're not on social media and have no social interaction, they think you don't exist anymore. But I got somebody running my page, so they'll know I'm still alive, I'm still here, and still got stuff going on, whatever it is. So I got the five commandments. I got the five commandments for taking a break from social media. Number one, improve mental health. Number two, increased productivity. Man, I'm getting so much stuff done now. I done wrote two songs, y'all. I wrote two songs because I'm like, all right, if I ain't going to be online, I got to do something. But social media can be a significant distraction, yo, which often leads to, like, procrastination. But when you fast from social media, it allows you to focus more on your tasks, your goals, and it leads to just increased productivity and better time management. So I've been experiencing, like, all of that. Like, wow, I didn't know what I was missing by engaging so habitually and ritualistically on social media. Number three, it enhances real life relationships. How about that? Enhances real life relationship. The studies say here, by stepping away from social media, you have more time and energy to invest in face-to-face interactions and more meaningful conversation, which can strengthen relationships with family, friends, and colleagues. There you go. You enhance your real relationships when you step away from social media. I can't tell you how many times I see people at a dinner table with everybody's head down and a light flashing in their face because everyone's on their devices. But when you pull away, you can recognize, oh, I'm at the table with somebody I love. I'm at the table with somebody who probably got some advice or something cool or funny to say that can... I'm actually at the table with people of value. I'm in the presence of people with value. I got real good friends. I got real good family. I got real good... I got that right in front of me, but I haven't been able to appreciate it because of my habit of going on social media. Gone are those days. Let's appreciate and fortify and strengthen our real life connections and our real life relationships. This can be done in part by pulling away for a time from social media. Can you do it? Can you afford to do it? Or the bigger question, can you afford not to?
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1: Helping you to come up. We gonna set this thing off right. It's the Come Up with Ty Tribute.

the judge me, y'all might as well just keep your comments. And the church ain't jumping, got church that's thumping. Then we up to something. Ain't nobody but Jesus. Coming in high fever.

All right, we back. And just like that, the hour is gone. But check it out, y'all. I still got two more. We've been doing the five commandments of taking a break from social media. Let's review. Number one, improve mental health. Number two, increase productivity. Number three, enhance real life relationships. Four, better sleep. Better sleep, because excessive use of social media, especially before bedtime, it can interfere with your sleep, yo. And the quality, due to that blue light that comes from the screen, like the mental stimulation from all that scrolling, I'm telling you, a break from social media can lead to improved sleeping patterns and better rest. That's why I said, some of us can say, man, can I afford to do that? Some of your businesses are online. Delegate somebody to do it. Can I afford to do it? Man, can you afford not to do it? You need your rest. And number five, drum roll, please. Heightened self-awareness. Studies say social media often bombards users with a flood of information and opinions, which can cloud one's own thoughts and feelings. Fasting from social media provides an opportunity to reconnect with yourself. And that fosters a greater self-awareness and personal reflection. I am experiencing all of this now. If it has led to better in my life, I did not want to withhold that information from you all. Man, this is the come up, and here is one decision you can make that'll make you and allow you to come up in five different ways. I love you all permanently. Man, until next time, stay blessed, stay safe, stay up.

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Hey, it's Kim Harford Johnson. 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
1: Cast your cares upon the Lord, for he cares for you and he cares for me. Hallelujah. Who wouldn't serve a God like this? Kim Harper Johnson with you. Happy Saturday. Yay to you and yours. Got a great one for you. It's Bishop Daryl Pettis. Strength and praise. Yes, Lord.

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Then push the little red microphone and start talking. You never know. You could be the next person you hear on the radio.

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1: The Lord is our light and he is our salvation. 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How about you? 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I'm Kim Harford Johnson. Here's Jason Nelson, Made New. Ooh.

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1: What God promised me, it is for me. 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

We are your inspiration station, 95.7 Hallelujah FM. Be fully persuaded that what God has promised, He is able also to perform it exceedingly abundantly above all that we could ever think or ask. I'm Kim Harper Johnson. Happy Saturday. Yay. Got Hezekiah Walker on the way. Every praise. Dr. Charles Hayes, Jesus can work it out. Well, listen, shout out. That's what it's all about. Giving honor to whom honor is due. Lisa Noel Smith and the Brown Singers. Yeah, that great hit, Promises, that you just heard. Well, congratulations for them because they have recently earned their first G.

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1: In everything, give thanks unto the Lord, for this is the will of God in Christ Jesus concerning us. I'm grateful. Hallelujah. You too. To God be the glory. Listen, get your Bibles ready. Got some spiritual food for your soul. A little Bible study straight ahead. Here's Canton Jones praying.

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You never know. 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

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The blessing of the Lord makes rich, and he adds no sorrow with it. Hallelujah. I'm Kim Harford Johnson with you. Happy Saturday. Yay. It's August 22nd, and it's somebody's birthday. And guess what? I'm going to help you celebrate. It's my honor and pleasure. I've got a gift from me to you, and it's on the way. Don't you miss it. Here's Maverick City Music, Run to You.

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As for God, His way is perfect. He is love, and love never fails. Kim Harper Johnson with you. Got Tasha Page Lockhart, different. Harvey Watt.

0: 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Is that all right?
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1: As for me and my house, oh, we will serve the Lord. Hallelujah. Come aboard. I'm Kim Harper Johnson. Yeah, that's me, keeping you company on a happy Saturday. Yay. Got Lashae Knox and Ernest Pugh for you right there.
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1: Jesus has said that he will never leave nor forsake us, that he is with us. Always, always right there. I'm Kim Harford Johnson. Yes, we've got more hits and inspiration on the way for you from your favorites. Keep it right here. It's been a pure blessing, a pleasure, and as always, a ball to be with you, reminding you that we serve a promise keeper. And who wouldn't serve a God like this? According to his word, all of his promises are yea and amen. Here's a promise. We know that God causes all things to work together for good to those that love God, to those that are called according to his purpose. No matter what you're facing, good or bad, it's all good. In the end, we win. It's God's promise. Yay and amen.
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1: And once again, it's on. Happy Saturday to you. Ed Long is with you in the Saturday Sanctuary. Thank you for being here with me. I do appreciate it. In a minute, we'll talk about that iHeartRadio app. I got to tell you my favorite feature on there. All right, give me a few. All right, right now, it is Norman Hutchins reminding us God's got

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1: Ed Long is with you. We're in the sanctuary. You know, the National Museum of African American History is set to celebrate their 10th anniversary. We'll talk more about it in a minute. Right now, John P. Key in the Church Medley.

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18: Well, it is that time, ladies and gentlemen, for the pulse. We keep our fingertips on the pulse of our community. I am your host, Stormy. It's so good to be with you today. And got another special guest on the show. Man, all these special guests just keep popping by. And now I got another one. Ladies and gentlemen, should I introduce you? Or would you like to introduce yourself and tell them who you are?
19: You do the brief introduction and I'll take it from there.
18: Oh, there we go. Y'all already know who it is, don't you? Ladies and gentlemen, the one and only Otis Sanford.
19: Hello, Stormy. How are you?
18: I'm fabulous.
19: Thank you. Thank you for having me.
18: You're welcome.
19: Thank you for having me.
18: Thank you for your yes. You said yes.
19: I said yes.
18: Yeah, it's been a long time.
19: I said yes, yes, yes.
18: You've been saying no a lot, but you finally said yes.
19: But I finally said yes. Yeah.
18: And I'm glad to have you here.
19: Thank you. Yeah. Thank you for having me.
18: You've been all over the place.
19: I have.
18: What have you been doing now? Because I used to see you over at the University of Memphis. I know you've retired.
19: And you came over several times.
18: I loved it every time. Thank you for the invitation.
19: And spoke to the class, and they loved you. They loved Stormy.
18: What a time.
19: It was great.
18: It was, yes, it was. It was great.
19: But I retired from there in 2023.
18: Mm-hmm.
19: I still do some other media work around town.
18: Yeah, you do.
19: I still do a little television.
18: Yeah, you do.
19: I still do a little radio, both here at DIA and at another station. And I still write a newspaper column for the online Daily Memphian.
18: Okay. You're doing a lot still.
19: I'm doing a lot.
18: Even in retirement.
19: I'm working harder in retirement than I probably did when I had a full-time job.
18: You know, and that's what I've heard from some people. Some people will say they work more now, or they're busier now than they were when they had a regular job.
19: Yeah, that's it. Busier. Yeah, but I'm doing what I want, and I'm doing what I love.
18: How does that feel?
19: Oh, it feels liberating, first of all.
18: Wow.
19: I feel I'm accomplishing something. Free.
18: Mm-hmm.
19: Free at last.
18: Thank God Almighty.
19: I'm telling you. And, of course, I've been writing writing books.
18: Oh, you've been writing a lot.
19: I have.
18: You've got several books prior to this latest one.
19: Mm-hmm.
18: Tell everybody of the other books that you've written prior to this one, and we'll get to this one.
19: Okay. The first book I wrote was called From Boss Crump to King Willie.
18: Mm.
19: And the subtitle was How Race Changed Memphis Politics.
18: Okay.
19: Published in 2017 by the University of Tennessee Press. It is a book about the political history of Memphis seen through the eyes of African Americans in Memphis.
18: Yeah.
19: Who for almost 100 years or more craved to have just some political inclusion into this city.
18: Yeah.
19: And they were rebuffed almost at every turn.
18: How did Mayor Harrington feel about you calling him King Willie?
19: He didn't have a problem with it because I didn't start it.
18: Because he was a king. In his own right.
19: As I explained in the book, actually, one of my former colleagues at the Commercial Appeal, who then became a radio guy, actually for the iHeart stations, a guy named Mike Fleming.
18: Yes.
19: You remember
18: the late,
19: great Mike Fleming.
18: Mm-hmm.
19: He was the one that coined the King Willie term. I don't think that Dr. Harrington liked it then, but he didn't have a problem with me using it in the title of the book.
18: Okay.
19: Because it fit with Boss
18: what
19: Crump
18: you were, yes.
19: and King Willie.
18: Yes.
19: And so the book is about the two most significant, powerful, really.
18: The dichotomy.
19: Political figures that's ever been in the city of Memphis.
18: Yeah.
19: And what happened between the one and the other.
18: Mm-hmm.
19: And really it's a book about Memphians more than it is about the two of them.
18: Mm-hmm.
19: But I use them as the jumping off points to tell the story of Memphis.
18: Yeah, and a storyteller you are.
19: I am. I embrace that. I am a storyteller.
18: Yeah.
19: The second book is a collection of columns.
18: Mm-hmm.
19: And they each one of those columns tell a story.
18: Mm-hmm.
19: And that book I wrote with a fellow columnist, Dan Conaway.
18: Mm-hmm.
19: We call it In a Colorful Place.
18: Okay.
19: And the subtitle is Seasoned Opinion About Memphis, About Home, and About Life.
18: Yeah. Mm-hmm. Yeah.
19: And then we get to the one that just came out 2 months ago.
18: Okay, let me ask you this before we talk about this book.
19: Mm-hmm.
18: What is it like to now be an author? You've been writing for so long, and I know in your career of writing, because you started your career in high school as a paper boy?
19: In elementary school, really. in elementary school.
18: So what made writing become so fascinating to you that you had to do it?
19: It came from my parents.
18: Yeah.
19: My mother was an English teacher.
18: Mm-hmm.
19: Born in 1910 in segregated Mississippi.
18: Yeah.
19: Went to college, though. Something that most Black people didn't do back then in the 1930s.
18: Wow, yeah.
19: And became an English teacher. And so she loved writing. My father only had a sixth grade education, but he loved newspapers. And so he gave me that paperboy assignment that you mentioned.
18: Uh-huh.
19: He gave me an assignment when I was 6 years old to read the paper because I could read fluently at 6 years old.
18: Wow.
19: And he gave me the assignment to read the paper and tell him.
18: 6 years old?
19: Oh, I was reading at 6 years old. Easily. Easily. And I read it and I told him everything. I gave him more than what he wanted to know. And I told him.
18: 6 years old.
19: 6 years old.
18: Let me ask you this real quick, and then we're gonna get to the book after this, okay? Let me ask you this.
19: Sure.
18: What does it feel like to you to have been reading at six fluently and hearing stories now of not just sixth graders, but high schoolers, middle schoolers, elementary school kids that cannot read?
19: Yeah. It's a heartbreaker, really. It really is, because I can't comprehend it, first of all. But it breaks my heart, and it tells me that they did not have what I was blessed to have, which was a family. And I'm the youngest of seven kids, and it wasn't just my parents who influenced me to read. It was all of my brothers and sisters. They taught me to read. I mean, I can remember. I got a good memory, and I remember back when I was like 4 or 5 years old, and my next oldest sister was sitting there telling me what words were. And I was soaking it all in from her. Her name is Evelyn.
18: Yeah.
19: And it wasn't just her. It was all of my sisters and brothers, but it was mostly my mom and dad who put that fire into me to be a writer and a good reader and to follow the news.
18: Mm.
19: You know, I followed the news because my dad loved news. And he'd ask me every day when he came home from work. He was a carpenter, and we had a farm.
18: Yeah.
19: He would ask me, what's in the news? And I would tell him what's in the news. Everything that I read that day.
18: So the student was the teacher.
19: Oh, absolutely. I was teaching him. I was telling him at 6 years old.
18: So
19: it breaks my heart now when I hear about people in high school who are not fluent readers. It's a shame.
18: But to say that you were reading the news to your father really leads to the book that you've just written. So tell us about it.
19: The book is called Newsman.
18: Newsman.
19: That's who I am. There are people who meet me on the streets or in a store. Matter of fact, I just had one at a store just before I got here. They don't remember my name. They see me on television. They may hear me on the radio.
18: Yeah.
19: But they just can't not remember my name.
18: Uh-huh.
19: And they will say, Newsman, and point at me. And that happens so much, especially since I started doing television back in 2011. Yeah. I embraced that. So when it came time, after the other books, when it came time to write this is an autobiography.
18: Yeah.
19: The title had to be Newsman.
18: Wow.
19: Because that's who people know me as.
18: Otis Sanford.
19: Otis Sanford, the Newsman. Subtitle is The Road from Route 2, Box 9.
18: Wow.
19: Which was my farm address growing up in Mississippi.
18: Beautiful. Otis Sanford, ladies and gentlemen, on The Pulse today. His latest book is called Newsman. And I hope you guys understand, we don't generally do interviews with people who write books.

0: you were not just for me. Let me just say this. It's for other people that are listening, other people that know you. You've been our guide.
1: That's so wonderful.
0: You've been the probably actual pulse of Memphis, of Black Memphis.
1: Well, I accept that. Stormy.
0: Not just Black Memphis, but you know what I'm saying?
1: Memphis. I mean, I have, through my jobs, have been a witness.
0: Oh, and you have many.
1: To history.
0: And had many.
1: And yeah.
0: And it's not like he's been moving around. I don't want anybody to think that, who is being introduced to Otis Sanford. What I'm saying is his career has taken him to many different journeys media. You've been a professor at the University of Memphis. Mm-hmm. You've been on TV as a commentator. Mm-hmm. You've been on the radio, now filling in on DIA mm-hmm. for Bev Johnson mm-hmm. Or Stan or whoever. Mm-hmm. And so you've turned journalism into something that has touched almost every medium.
1: Yes.
0: At least the three that were there when we started, or at least when I was in college.
1: Exactly.
0: It was news, radio, and TV.
1: Absolutely.
0: It's no longer news, radio, and television.
1: No. But I'm also there, too,
0: because
1: I'm
0: everywhere.
1: On social media as well. And because you have to be these days.
0: Mm-hmm.
1: But again, I have been fortunate to be a witness to so many things in the history of Memphis. The death of Elvis Presley, I covered it. Key mayoral elections, I covered it.
0: What was it like? Now, let me take you back a second.
1: Okay, take
0: because
1: me back.
0: We just recently had the week of Elvis in the city of Memphis.
1: Yeah.
0: So what was that like?
1: Oh, man, it was incredible, Stormy. I was just a young 24-year-old reporter.
0: Wow.
1: And I had just been at the paper, Commercial Appeal, for 8 months.
0: Mm-hmm.
1: And I was the least senior member of the reporting staff.
0: Mm-hmm.
1: And so that meant that my job, a lot of times when I come in for my shift, I worked at nights pretty much and weekends. Most of the time, my job was to write the regular obituaries in the paper every
0: mm-hmm,
1: day.
0: Mm-hmm.
1: And on that day, August 16th, 1977, my assignment was to write regular obituaries. I'd call the funeral homes and get information and then write the obituaries that you see in the paper.
0: Yeah.
1: But then we got word in the newsroom that Elvis was in the hospital. And one of the editors just asked me, I know you're doing the obits, but can you make a quick call and see what this is all about? And by the time I called around and finally got somebody who would only confirm that Elvis was at the hospital,
0: mm-hmm.
1: by the time I got up to walk to the city desk to tell the editor, my boss was coming out of his office. Somebody had confirmed to him that Elvis was dead. And so he looked at me, I looked at him, and he said, get to the hospital. Elvis, I mean, he's there.
0: Yeah.
1: And get to the hospital meant right up the street at Baptist Hospital,
0: mm-hmm.
1: which was right up the street on Union Avenue.
0: Yeah.
1: And so I grabbed a pad and an ink pen, and I ran. I didn't get in my car. I ran to the hospital.
0: Mm.
1: And when I got there, people were starting to mill around, and it was confirmed that Elvis was dead. And I and another reporter started.
0: What year was that?
1: 1977.
0: Wow.
1: It'll be 50 years next year.
0: Yep, sure will.
1: Mm-hmm.
0: Yeah.
1: And I wound up writing with another reporter, a guy named Terry Keeter.
0: Mm-hmm.
1: We wrote a story getting reaction from everybody that we could talk to at the hospital, and it ran on the front page the next day. So my name on the souvenir edition of the Elvis Presley death from August 17th,
0: mm-hmm.
1: 1977, that's still being sold today.
0: Yeah.
1: It is the biggest story I ever worked on in my life. And
0: wow.
1: I was 24 years old.
0: See, that's why I said Memphis.
1: Mm-hmm.
0: Memphis.
1: Yeah. Oh, yeah. I've been a witness.
0: Yes, you have. You have. Were you here, I guess, a decade earlier when maybe not here, but maybe still in Mississippi when mm-hmm. Dr. King passed
1: Absolutely.
0: Away?
1: Absolutely. I mm-hmm. was. Yeah, I was on that farm. That's the subtitle of the book, Route 2, Box 9.
0: Mm-hmm.
1: And I talk about it in the book when it happened. And I was working with my dad.

0: dad, he was a carpenter, and I went home to, we were working on our grandmother's, my grandmother's house, who she had passed away. We were working to rehab it. I went home to get a tool out of the house, and the television was on, and Walter Cronkite was saying Dr. King had been shot in Memphis. Mm-hmm. I grabbed a transistor radio and went back to where my dad was, and we were working, listening to WDIA, and Ford Nelson was on. And
1: wow.
0: Yes, Ford Nelson, Ford Nelson did a nighttime gospel show back then.
1: Mm-hmm.
0: And he was talking about Dr. King being in the hospital, being shot. And then finally, the station owner, Bert Ferguson, came on the air, and he was the one who announced that Dr. King had been shot to death. And my father and I were just devastated.
1: Did you cry?
0: I don't know that I cried then, but we were just overcome with sadness. We tried to work maybe another 20, 30 minutes, but our heart wasn't in it, so we just stopped and went home and just sat down and then watched it on television.
1: Yeah. Otis Sanford, ladies and gentlemen, newsman. Name of his latest book, Newsman, on the show today on The Pulse. I am Stormy. Thank you for being here.
0: Thank you.
1: Otis, when I think about that and hear you tell the story and hear others, because I've heard so many people share the story, why does it feel like I was alive when that happened? I was
0: and
1: alive.
0: You were not.
1: But I was a baby.
0: Oh, okay. Because it is ingrained in everybody who is close to you.
1: I feel like I was there.
0: Absolutely.
1: I feel like I saw it on television.
0: Absolutely.
1: I feel, and I bet you my mother or somebody in my family had me by that TV, all of us, when that happened. I bet you, and I just bet you it's not just something I feel. It probably is something I did experience.
0: I don't think
1: and because it was
0: about it.
1: Because it was so devastating to the African-American community.
0: Right. That's true. That's true. I think it's because even if you were an infant, hearing the story, for so many years now, you do feel like you were there and you were a part of it, or you experienced it, or you were touched by it. Even if you were 6 months, a year, two, three, people have that visceral feeling that they were there.
1: I'm glad I feel that too.
0: Oh yeah,
1: it makes me feel alive. It makes me feel like I was a part of not the tragedy of it, but the history of it.
0: But the history of it.
1: And there was another thing that Dr. King did that happened on my birthday, August 28th.
0: August 28th, right?
1: The March on Washington.
0: The March on Washington. That's right. And I remember that. I was 10 years old, and I was watching it on television. They carried it on television, and I was just struck by the whole thing, the people, and I didn't connect in real time I Have a Dream, but of course, later on, then that became the whole theme of the whole event.
1: Wow. Mm-hmm. I'm looking at a lot of these old pictures that you have in this book, and even some of the pictures, the author at age two, on the family farm with his father, Freddie Sanford, brother Lewis in the background, and the older brother, Freddie Jr., behind the camera.
0: That's right. That was my farm.
1: Look at you.
0: Yeah, I was, and I had my favorite toy was the spinning top, and I got the spinning top.
1: Yes, you got it in your hand.
0: Yeah, I never went anywhere without my spinning top.
1: You know, I will say this, because a lot of people do love autobiographies that have pictures in them.
0: Oh, yeah.
1: Let me say thank you for doing that.
0: Oh, thank you.
1: I think it connects us to the story.
0: Oh, no doubt.
1: And I'm glad you did this. Is this my book?
0: Yes, as a matter of fact, and I'm going to sign it.
1: Yeah,
0: I'm going to sign it as soon as I get through.
1: Uh-huh.
0: There's another picture in here that is my favorite, and it's a picture of my mother, who lived to be 101.
1: Mm-hmm.
0: My mother, when she was 5.
1: What?
0: Yes.
1: And you have the picture.
0: I have. That's the first, I think it's the second picture in the book. And it is my favorite picture because of, it's the picture of her and her parents and her younger brother.
1: And it was, I saw this picture.
0: That's my mother standing there at age 5.
1: Wow.
0: That picture was taken in 1916 or about 1916.
1: Wow.
0: Yeah.
1: What a classic.
0: Yeah.
1: Wow. It's beautiful.
0: Thank you.
1: And it's so well preserved. Let me say that.
0: Oh, yeah. She kept it. These are really clear pictures. She kept it. And it now is with my older sister. She lived with my older sister the last several years of her life before she passed away. And it is hanging on the wall in the bedroom that she had.
1: Wow. Wow. So Otis Sanford, ladies and gentlemen, on the show today. Thank you again.
0: Thank you.
1: For coming. There's been a lot of things in the news, but... And when you go do this event that you're doing, North Panola High School, they're presenting The Courage to Speak, Voices Heard at a Critical Time. You will be one of the voices that are a part, that you're a part of this 56th anniversary of full integration of the North Panola schools.
0: That's right.
1: You'll be a part of that.
0: Yeah.
1: When you think about, I guess, everything that is going on in today's news, when you go, will you all be talking about that, The Courage to Speak? Will you be sharing some of the current stories that are happening with our president and Stephen A. Smith and NABJ? Will you be speaking on any of that?
0: I think we will touch on it. I don't want to say that we're going to devote a lot of time to it. There will be Q&A. And I would imagine, and well, I don't have to imagine. I know that we are going to tie what we went through in 1970, that's the key year here, because on August 25th, 1970, is when we had the courage to speak at a school assembly with the community to tell mostly white parents that it was going to be all right. Full integration of the public school is nothing to fear. And we were assigned to make those speeches. Now, I didn't want to do it, but my mother convinced me to do it. And I'm glad I did it. And so we're going to be reliving that moment. The three of us who are still alive.
1: Wow.
0: We're going to be reliving that moment. But yes, we're going to tie in how that impacts what's going on today in terms of race relations, in terms of efforts to try to turn the clock back on gains that have been made from a civil rights standpoint.
1: Yes.
0: And, of course, I don't know that we'll get to the Stephen A. Smith thing, but, you know, if it comes up, you know, I don't have any problem talking about it.
1: Okay.
0: So,
1: you've got to throw in, because I don't know if you know, but this past Friday, Bev Johnson, 50th anniversary in radio.
0: I mean,
1: She's also in the Hall of Fame, Hall of Fame, the Black Radio Hall of Fame. I mean,
0: and well deserved. Yes,
1: and so there's a lot of history that you could cover, but I understand you're going back to the day you stood there to talk to these families. That had to be terrifying.
0: Well, it was. It really wasn't. I mean, I've never been that bashful, and I've started speaking publicly when I was a little boy.
1: And the only reason I feel like it, because I remember the pictures and some of the videos, and mamas was mad. You know what I'm saying? During integration, you know what I'm saying? They were mad.
0: Yeah, they were.
1: So were they mad when you were speaking?
0: They were concerned. I don't get the impression that they were really, really, the ones who were really mad, they didn't show up.
1: Okay.
0: The ones who showed up were trying to see, well, what is this really going to be like? I'm willing to give them a chance. And they just wanted to hear from students about what they thought. So we had two black students, two white students. It was me and Gene Pratcher Salisbury. And the two white students were Marnie Scheidler and Bobby Smith. Bobby has passed away. But the three of us who remain are still friends and close friends to this day.
1: Wow.
0: Yeah.
1: Wow.
0: Yeah.
1: That's going to be amazing.
0: Well, I'm hoping so. And I'm hoping that the community will come out and help the school understand the significance of this moment.
1: Yeah.
0: And the reckoning with history. See, that's the problem that I think we are going through right now. And this is how I tie it to what's going on today. We are refusing to reckon with history.
1: Yes.
0: We are acting as if it didn't exist. We are taking things down from the Smithsonian, and or we are taking information about what happened to African Americans going all the way back to slavery. We're taking it out of museums and stuff. That is not reckoning with history. And so my book is about reckoning with history. And everything that I have done in relation to the book, including this event, it's next Tuesday at North Panola High in Sardis at 5:30. It is about reckoning with history.
1: Yeah. Mm-hmm. Man, I think if you're able to be a part of this and go to this event, I think you should. I don't, being in the presence of the newsman is something I think you'll remember. You'll call it, you know, even if you take your children, they'll know it is a historic moment, and they'll get to share it with their children years later that they knew and saw the newsman, and that you were in the room. Our children need to know, as much as people don't want them to know, they need to know.
0: They do.
1: And I mean every shade and color of our children that have us in them, they need to know.
0: They need to know.
1: You don't. I think this is just me personally. You don't forget history or ignore it.
0: You don't.
1: To educate the next generation.
0: I'm telling you.
1: You cannot do that. No. Because the people who don't know their history, it's a phrase you've probably heard over years, for years and years and years. And I believe it is true. You are doomed to repeat
0: it. You are doomed to repeat it.
1: And we don't want that.
0: No, we don't. But we need to learn from it, mm-hmm. and we need to understand it, and we need to make sure that we don't repeat it.
1: And you don't have to be hurt by it.
0: No.
1: You don't have to be so sensitive that, oh, I can't hear this. No, yes, you need to hear it.
0: You need to hear it.
1: You need to hear it. You need to see it. You need to somehow or another reckon with in yourself, embrace it.
0: There you go.
1: And move on.
0: And move on. That's exactly
1: so
0: right.
1: That you're better and your children are better, that we are all better.
0: Our community is better. Our nation is better. Our state is better. Everything about understanding history is about making things today and in the future
1: better.
0: There you go.
1: Otis Sanford, ladies and gentlemen, I could talk to you all day. You know that. Let me say thank you for being on the show today. Thank you for this book, Newsman, for leaving this with us. I say so many people leave this earth without sharing their stories.
0: Yeah.
1: More of us need to do it.
0: Yeah.
1: I commend you for doing it.
0: Thank you.
1: Thank you for doing it.
0: Thank you.
1: Let me give you your flowers. You are an amazing storyteller.
0: I appreciate you for saying that.
1: You are a person in our community that has embraced the truth. You still have passion.
0: I do.
1: You still share your passions with us on social media.
0: I do.
1: And we could all learn a thing or two or three from you.
0: Thank you so much.
1: Thank you, Otis.
0: And let me also say that for those of you, us, our listeners who are in the Memphis area, the very next day after my event at my high school down in Sardis,
1: mm-hmm.
0: I'll be doing a book event at Novel.
1: Okay.
0: In Poplar and Perkins.
1: Mm-hmm.
0: That's at 6 p.m. the next day, August 26th. And any of your listeners who want to come by and speak with me and have a conversation with me about the book and about anything else that's on their minds, they are welcome to come to that.
1: Busy man, Otis Sanford, thank you again for coming by. Tuesday, August 25th, 5:30 to 7:30, he'll be at North Panola High School. The courage to speak, voices heard at a critical time. You do not want to miss that. And then the next day, of course, he'll be at Novel.
0: Yes.
1: Thank you, Otis Sanford.
0: Thank you, Stormy.
1: Newsman, get that book.
0: Thank you.
1: And find out about your history, Otis Sanford. Because your history is our history. You know that,
0: right? Oh, it is. Yes. We're all intertwined.
1: Yeah, you go.
0: Yeah,
1: all
0: right. No question.
1: It is The Pulse. I'm Stormy. We keep our fingertips on the pulse of our community. We'll see you next week, same time, same station. God bless you. Have a great week.
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1: So in a minute, I have the Throwback Thursday Rewind from this past Thursday. In case you missed it, I got it coming up for you. So hold on. Right now, Fred Hammond sings.

0: Feel the joy.
1: Oh, yes.
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0: 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Hallelujah.
1: Kirk Franklin's Melodies from Heaven. Ed Long is here with you. Speaking of Kirk Franklin, he recently named his gospel Mount Rushmore. I'll share it with you in a minute. Right now is Anthony Brown and Group Therapy.

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1: Ed Long hanging out with you in the sanctuary. So in a few minutes, I got three things you did not know 5 minutes ago. These are totally useless facts, but I got it coming up for you. All right, so hold on.
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1: Ed Long is here. We're hanging out in the sanctuary for you Saturday. I want to get nosy right now. 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This sounds like fun. I'm curious. I'm being nosy. What can I say? Here's one half of the Nelson twins. This is Jason. This is called

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1: I don't know if you ever heard this story about the young lady who chose to continue working at Taco Bell rather than law school, and now she's doing big things. I'm going to tell you about it in a minute. All right, hold on. Right now, Canton Jones, this is Praise on Go.

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1: Ed Long is here with you, the Saturday edition of The Sanctuary. Thanks for being here with me. I do appreciate it. All right, no judgment zone. All right, I know I'm being nosy, but I want to know your pet name for your significant other. What is it, young lady?
2: Well, I don't have a pet name for him, but he has a pet name for me. Actually, there's two. It's Caramel Cupcake and Sweetness.
1: You know what? No judgment zone. I'm telling you.

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1: We are the apple of our God's eye. Yes, we are loved, and Jesus, we love you. Kim Hartford Johnson with you. Happy Saturday. Yay. Yes, it's a blessing to be here. I pray that all is well. If you're out and about, you know, running errands that you did not get a chance to do all week, listen, yeah, get it done. And of course, be kind to one another out there. If you're on the roadways, watch out for one another. Stay buckled up and no texting while driving. Continue to have a wonderfully blessed and happy Saturday. Got Norman Hutchins. Yeah, God's got a blessing with your name.

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1: Our God has given us the power to tread upon serpents and scorpions and over all of the power of the enemy. 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Kim Harper Johnson with you. 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
1: By his stripes, we are healed. Yes, Jesus is the balm in Gilead. Hallelujah. He is our healer. Kim Harper Johnson with you. Happy Saturday. Yay. And listen, if today, August 22nd, is your birthday, guess what? I'm going to help you celebrate with a gift from me to you. Yeah, that's on the way. So keep it here.

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0: Pastor J.J. Hairston, miracle worker, fresh from his Stella Award win. Don't play with it. What a way to kick off the Sherry Mackey Show on a sensational Saturday. Yay! Right now, enjoy this one. It's the Songbird of the South, Dottie Peoples, for my good. I got your birthday and anniversary shouts coming up.
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0: 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And we got to say happy birthday to everybody celebrating this weekend. Diane Bratcher, happy birthday to you. From Kimmy, Courtney, Jason, Janae, and certainly from me, we love you, Di. Miss B, Beatrice Kane from the Bev Johnson and Regina Johnson Travel Cruise. We love you, Miss B. Camille McLean, my classmate Stephen Miller, Miss Joyce Brooks, Mimi Pfeiffer, Adrian Macklin, Daryl Wells, Ashley Davis, Tony Brown, Danny Nicole, Taharish Hudson, Michelle Glenn, Paula Stout, Rhonda English on Sunday, my twin classmates from the Whitehaven High School, Sharon Smith Body and Sheila Smith Killebrew, Don't Play with the 88, Taffany Hall, Drez Dewan, Lester Lewis, Panya Dotson, Carolyn Merritt, Liberita Rollins, Gloria Pryor, Latoria Morrell. Of course, you guys are celebrities. You're celebrating with James Corden today, who's 48, and tomorrow Seth Curry is 36. Happy birthday, everybody. We got Ty Trippett coming up next on the Sherry Mackey Show, 95.7.
1: And the winner for Song of the Year is Lisa Noel Smith and the Brown Singers for the hit single Promises. 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

from Canton Jones. It's called Praise on Go-Go. Baby, I like it. I like it a lot. You're inside the Sherry Mackey Show on a sensational warm Saturday on 95.7 Hallelujah FM. Baby, if you missed last night's soul session with Pivot Young Adult Ministry at Brown, Chris Pat, you did the doggone thing. The men and the women sang their faces off, the vibe, the atmosphere, the vendors, the whole nine. It was amazing. Can't wait to celebrate Pivot Weekend all weekend long at Brown, starting tonight at 6 p.m. Right now, enjoy this one. It's the Reverend James Moore. I will trust.

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You're inside the Sherry Mackey Show on your inspiration station. We are 95.7 Hallelujah FM, sending love out to my niece, Pudacia Mackey. I'm so excited to celebrate you today and our new bundle of joy that's on the way. Hey, we got your weekend review on the way right now. It's Anthony Brown.

0: a group therapy, always be good. We're 95.7 Hallelujah FM. It is time for your week in review. In Memphis, a split verdict was reached in the trial of jailers connected to the death of Gershon Freeman, with one jailer convicted on multiple counts and another one was cleared. Also making news in Memphis and the Mid-South, baby, the heat, even at night, has been hot. Memphis sizzle as heat indexes near 111. We even reached 101 this week. Ooh, baby, under extreme heat warnings. Memphians can expect warm days and cooler nights even this weekend, with a slight chance of rain tomorrow night. So go to church. There you go. Hey, the Cowboys have added future Hall of Famer Von Miller. Sterling K. Brown is teasing Paradise Season 3, so off the wall. Jasmine Guy, y'all know who played Whitley Gilbert on A Different World? She has memoirs coming out in February, A Different Girl. Come on now. Ray J. defeated Orlando Brown in a celebrity boxing match. Well, of course, you know, this week it was all about the Stellar Gospel Music Awards. They celebrated 41 years of honoring excellence in gospel. It was hosted by Kirk Franklin in Charlotte, North Carolina. Tasha Cobbs Leonard was honored with the prestigious Aretha Franklin Icon Award. Pastor Mike Jr. received the Thomas Dorsey Most Notable Achievement Award. The night delivered an expansive lineup, y'all, of collaborations and performances. Ja'Kalen Cox, come on, Memphis in the Mid-South. Ja'Kalen, she performed with the Clark Sisters. Well, not the Clarksons. Karen Clark cheered, Yolanda Adams, Javon DeWan, and the Trap Stars with Isaac Reed, Jazzy Faye. Come on, Jazzy! Gas Money and Johnny Gill. Yes, you heard me right, Johnny Gill. John P. Key with Zacardi Cortez. Kalante Gavin with Melvin Williams and Paul Porter. Todd Tribbett featuring Ablaze. Then get this, Memphis. Listen, listen with your good ear. Yeah, Lisa Nolan Smith of the Brown Singers, and they brought up Daryl Patterson Take Two. Better! Let's talk about Memphis, though. Lisa Nolan Smith, the Brown Singers, winning 5 Stellar Awards and making history along the way. Albertina Walker, Female Artist of the Year, Lisa knows. Duo Group of the Year, Lisa Nolan Smith and the Brown Singers. Quartet of the Year, Lisa Nolan Smith and the Brown Singers. Song of the Year, God Keeps His Promises. Come on, promises! Producer of the Year, Alicia Knowles Smith and Frederick Perry. Stop playing with Memphis. Then Ja'Kalen won 2 Stellar Awards this year, and she got Traditional Artist of the Year for Ja'Kalen and the Legend. She got Traditional Album of the Year. Come on, Ja'Kalen with the Legends. Baby, that thing was good. Daryl Pattison, Take Two, nominated this year for Stellar Awards. So now they are Stellar nominated. Daryl Pattison, Take Two. They performed on a free show and on the big stage alongside Lisa Pepe. So many Memphis artists were in North Carolina. The Patricks, Josh Bracey, Lady Bracey, Pam Armour, Stephanie. But I just saw so many folks. And folks working behind the scenes like David Brown. Hello, David. Come on, big Memphis. Stop playing with us. I love it. I love it. I love it. That's your Week in Review on the Party. Your early morning praise party with me, your girl, Sherry Mackey, 95.7.
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get Corinne to come hang out on the Early Morning Praise Party with me soon. Hey, you're inside the Sherry Mackey Show on 95.7 Hallelujah FM, where we've got the Ja'Kalen Carr Show every Sunday morning. Make sure you check her out, 6 a.m. to 8 a.m. I've got your word for the week coming up right now, though. It's my

0: on 95.7 Hallelujah FM. Yeah, family, family, it is time on the Sherry Mackey Show for your word for the week. God leads us by peace. 2 Thessalonians 3:16 says, "Now may the Lord of peace himself grant you peace, the peace of his kingdom, at all times and in all ways, under all circumstances and conditions, whatever comes, the Lord be with you all." You know, people often say things like, I don't have peace about that. And then they wonder why they have a big mess in their lives. If we follow God's word and be thankful for his direction and leading, we will enjoy blessed and peaceful lives. The Bible warns us that we will live in turmoil if we follow our own will and walk in our own ways. See, I hear people say things like, "I know I shouldn't do this, but I know I shouldn't buy this, but I probably shouldn't say this, but." Well, then if you got that little check in your spirit, don't do it. See, these words reflect an uncomfortable feeling deep inside, a knowing that their action is not right or good for them, but they won't surrender their wills to God's leading. Well, thankfully, when we feel this lack of peace, we can decide to release our plans and submit to God's plans. And his plans are always good, y'all, for our lives. But you submit to your own plan and you gotta suffer the consequences. Surrender your plans. Follow the unctioning and the peace that God gives. Father, thank you that you lead us in peace. Help us to be sensitive to that leading as you set the course for our lives. Thank you for the peace that comes with the knowing that you are in control and you have good plans for us, in Jesus' name. Hey, now, that's your word for the week. Take that, apply it to your everyday life, and you continue to be encouraged and inspired. It is with me, your girl, Sherry Mackey, on your inspiration station, 95.7 Hallelujah FM. Up next, the traditional artist of the year, Ja'Kalen Carr.
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Right now, enjoy the Stella Award winning. What did she see? The Albertina Walker Female Artist of the Year. Come on, 5 Stella Awards for this number one song of the year. Promises. Lisa Noel Smith and the Brown

my soul says yes, and I say yes to my Lord. You're inside the Sherry Mackey Show on 95.7 Hallelujah FM, your inspiration station, bringing you Sonya Blakey every Sunday, 8 a.m. Right now, enjoy Jason Nelson and his niece, Madison. Hey, coming up, I've got a little Sherryism, a little wisdom I've learned along the way.

0: 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You're inside the Sherry Mackey Show, and it's time for a bit of Sherry-ism. That's a little wisdom I've learned along the way. I want to remind you that your worth isn't determined by who applauds you, accepts you, or even validates you. God's love gives you a foundation that people's opinions cannot shake. You're not disqualified because someone rejected you. People may change their minds about you, but God's purpose remains. When you know God approves of you, you no longer have to perform for people. You can simply walk confidently in who He has created you to be. Come on, Jesus. That's a little Sherry-ism, a little wisdom I've learned along the way. I'm going to squeeze a few more songs in here, and then we're going to transition to Memphis music as Hallelujah highlights Memphis with me, your girl, Sherry Mackey, on 95.7.
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2: The Bible also says that the

way, we're kicking off Hallelujah Highlights Memphis with me, your girl, Sherry Mackey, for the next 2 hours. It's all about Memphis and the Mid-South artists, including the Stella-nominated Stella performing Daryl Pettis and Take Two.

0: Bracey and Power Anointed. Touch me again, Jesus. Sending love out to all of the hairstylists on today. Keith Turks, I'm missing you, my hair king. Listen, all the barbers and all of that out there making everybody beautiful for worship services this weekend. Speaking of worship services, let me send some love out to Pastor Floyd Trey Lee III. Pastor Floyd is our young adult ministry pastor, the Pivot Ministry pastor at Brown, and he's going to be ministering here in just a few minutes at 6 p.m. tonight and this weekend at Brown. Baby, you talk about a razor blade. That thing, no, he be preaching. He do, and he's so smooth and cool with it. I love it. I love it. I love it. And I want to invite everybody to come out for Pivot Worship. If you're busy on Sunday, you can join us tonight at 6 p.m. That's okay. It's cool. Or any of our worship services. Sunday morning, 8 a.m., 980 State Line Road, 10 a.m. at White Haven inside the Southland Mall, 11 a.m. 7200 Sweeney Road. There is a worship time convenient for you. I love y'all. I do. I got more Memphis music straight ahead. As a matter of fact, they just left the Stellar Awards. The Patricks are coming up next. Here I am.
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Voices. 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You're inside Hallelujah Highlights Memphis with me, your girl, Sherry Mackey, on the station bringing you the multiple Stellar winner and Hall of Famer, Tracy Bethay, every Sunday at 12 noon. 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

0: Joshua Johnson, One God on 95.7 Hallelujah FM. Hey, you're inside Hallelujah Highlights Memphis with me, your girl, Sherry Mackey. We're getting ready for Hallelujah Day at the Mid-South Fair. Y'all, stay tuned. I'll be telling you more about that, but I am counting down the days to the Southern Heritage Classic in Memphis. And baby, we got your chance to win those tickets coming up here on 95.7. So y'all stick and stay for that as well. Baby, we in a blessing business, I keep telling y'all, and business is good. 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Baby, it is a Memphis staple. It is a whole vibe. It is. Y'all need to go to the Southern Heritage Classic. Shout out to Fred Jones. Y'all stick and stay. We got Brown Baptist coming up next. It's Hallelujah Highlights Memphis.
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1: What?

That's the Bishop Dr. Linwood Dillard and the Voices of Citadel. Take it to the Lord in prayer. Everything, the big and the small. Take it to the Lord in prayer. Come on, Jesus. You're inside Hallelujah Highlights Memphis. I'm your girl, Sherry Mackey. Are you connected with us on social media? 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It's 957 Hallelujah FM. On Instagram is Hallelujah FM Memphis. Follow me too. It's the Sherry Mackey fan page on Facebook. And everywhere else is just my name. SHERRYMACKEY. Right now, enjoy George Dean and the Gospel 4.

0: more blessing and one more blessing and one more blessing. In other words, you just keep on blessing me and I so appreciate it. George Jean of the Gospel for sending that one out to Reverend Eugene Mackey. Hey, y'all, I got to get ready to get out of here, but you know I'm going to try to squeeze some more Memphis artists in here before the top of the hour as Hallelujah Highlights Memphis. But I want to invite you, join me every weekday morning at 6 a.m. for a party, your early morning praise party with me, your girl, Sherry Mackey. And Monday on the early morning praise party, I've got gospel recording artist Grammy Award winner Dope, who's going to be hanging out on the party. Y'all be blessed. Y'all know we're going to go to God in prayer. We're going to get happy with your testimonies. I got a word for today and a little Sherryism, a little wisdom I've learned along the way. And we celebrate your birthdays and anniversaries on the party as well. It's the party everybody's invited to, so invite your family and friends to join you on the early morning praise party with me, your girl, Sherry Mackey, 6 a.m. to 10 a.m. right here on 95.7 Monday through Friday. Love and blessings. Y'all stay cool and safe.
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like I'm just passing through. 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
1: Out of places, school's already started. In some others, it'll be beginning in the next few days. What do teachers want you to know as parents as we head into this brand new school year? Well, they talked about it. Tell you what some of the biggest items on their list was next.